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1: All right, so yes, women are ditching the book clubs and wine nights, and they're doing all women fantasy football leagues. Apparently, they're growing in popularity. I love this. According to the Fantasy Sports and Gaming Association, women now make up much larger share of fantasy football players, and their leagues aren't just about football. They're also a fun way to build friendships and stay connected. I really like this. I think this is fun. I actually have been playing fantasy football for over 10 years now. I'm in one specific league that we do every year with friends. There's like a whole group chat. There's a whole like winner, loser kind of thing. But now I've also joined one league here at the station. Oh, I hope I do well this year. All right, Miles Smith and Justin Timberlake coming up on the way. Hold on.
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The best variety from the 2000s to today, now 93.3. All right, coming up on the way, some Linkin Park and then Taylor Swift. But first, Olivia Dean.

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1: 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Benson Boone is going to be there, and fingers crossed, he is wearing a jumpsuit. I also want a backflip. Is that too much to ask for? This is the time of my life.

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1: 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I'll tell you all about it in a couple songs. 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

Now 93.3. Well, we are 1 week away from a new season of Dancing with the Stars. I mean, we kind of already knew the cast right before that whole announcement, but I'm excited. I can't wait. I can't wait to vote on some people, have some new favorites. It's going to be a great season. This is Huntricks with Golden.

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Now 93.3, the best variety from the 2000s to today. So why did Taylor Swift and Travis Kelce decide to get married at MSG? We all kind of know why, but he confirms it. I'll tell you what he said in a couple songs. Stay right here. This is Sam Smith.

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1: All right, so no, we still do not know what Taylor Swift wore to her wedding, but we do know this. Travis Kelce recently opened up about why he and Taylor chose to get married at Madison Square Garden, which, you know, there were some people who just didn't really care for that decision. But he said, you know, look, we wanted to do it somewhere where we could have a very intimate and genuine setting without a lot of distractions. We needed it to be a private feel, and MSG went above and beyond to give us that. So, yes, it's kind of what we all knew. We wanted, she wanted it, they wanted their privacy. And we saw it just like, what, like a week later, Taylor was at another wedding and there were drone shots of her at that wedding. So, yeah, it did give her the privacy that she deserves. And look, she paid for it and she donated all that money. It's fine. All right, Taylor Swift coming up on the way. Stay here.
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1: Well, regarding his new album, Alex Warren said, if you can relate to even one part of it, I'm happy. Go take a listen to it. It's called Wild Child. This is his track, Ordinary. They say

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No bots, just real people who might talk to their plants and hope they're listening. Guaranteed human.

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1: Well, apparently, many people are thinking of going as Dolly Parton for Halloween this year. Apparently, it's going to be one of the hottest Halloween costumes. I went to a Christmas dress-up costume party one year, and my friend dressed up as Dolly Parton, and it was pretty great.

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1: All right. Are there some foods that can help reduce some stress? And I find that I always talk about food late at night because I'm always like, I could go for some food right now. Hi, this is Natalia here with you. And yes, apparently, according to experts, there are some real foods that can help reduce some stress. Here are some of them. Salmon and other lean proteins with rich in omega-3s. Can I say that word? Next is a lot of fiber, oranges, chickpeas, eggs, nuts, and turkey. Also chamomile tea. That's always a good one. And then steel cut oats and dark chocolate. Oh, give me the dark chocolate all day. I love some good dark chocolate. So if you're feeling a little stressed out, maybe pick up some of these foods and see if they help out. You never know. All right, let's see what we got coming up on the way for you. Let's do some Maroon 5, Christina Aguilera with Moves Like Jagger. Also got Taylor Swift, I Knew It, I Knew You. Hold on.
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1: All right, a little Teddy Swims for you right there. He's getting ready to kick off his North American tour. Also, his birthday is this month as well. I think it's like the 25th. That means he's a Libra, I think so, right? Yeah, happy birthday to all the Libras very, very soon. Yeah, right now we're in Virgo season, but I know the Libras are ready for their season to kick off. All right, let's do some Olivia Rodrigo coming up next. Hold on.
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for you. I guess you moved on really easily. Now 93.3, the best variety from the 2000s to today. All right, friends, that is it for me. We are almost done with our Tuesday. Now we've only got three more work days left in the week, and we're right back in that weekend. Yes.

The best variety from 2K to today. Now 93.3. No longer is she going by the name Miley Cyrus. Instead, it's just Miley. Just Miley, and she's got a new project coming out September 18th. Her 10th studio album called Bass Persuades.

Now 93.3, the best variety from 2K to today. My name is Shannon. Oh, thanks so much for spending part of your night with me. What was the most streamed song of the summer this year? Last year, it was actually this guy, Alex Warren with Ordinary. Take a guess on 2026, and we'll see if you're right in the next 10 minutes.

93.3, the best variety from 2K to today. Hey, it's Shannon O. I said this yesterday. I'm going to say it again. Don't let anybody tell you that summer is over. Calendar doesn't officially turn to fall until September 22nd. I'm trying to hang on as long as possible. So, yes, you could probably guess I have not had a pumpkin spice latte this year.

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My name is Shannon O. Thanks for spending some time with me tonight. Congrats to Ella Langley being named one of the most streamed songs of the summer. Unfortunately, she lost that number one spot to Ariana Grande. Hate That I Made You Love Me, but still doing pretty good. She was in Texas, making her a lot of money, I bet, too.

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Now 93.3. Did not have this on my bingo card, but the most recent guest on the Jonas Brothers podcast, Alex Earle. 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

Shaw 93.3, the best variety from 2K to today. I don't know who's going to buy this, but if you do, can you please invite me to your party? Costco has a giant chocolate Frankenstein that weighs about 5.5 pounds. 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
1: No AI here. Just real people who still remember their OG Hotmail account and maybe still use it. Guaranteed human.

0: The best variety from 2K to today. Now 93.3. Hey, it's Shannon. We are different people on vacation than we are in real life. Why is that? Well, 77% of people are more likely to strike up a conversation with a stranger while they're on a trip. I don't know why that is, but it's true. And actually, this has worked in your favor. Rhonda, you have made friends on a trip before?
1: We ended up just meeting up with them again. We coordinated it this time, but they're from Scotland.
0: What?
1: We ended up getting to, yes. So we were able to hang out with them this past week down in Mexico, again, at the same resort.
0: That's incredible. The fact that you met these friends the last time you went down there, and now you're coordinating trips together? Hopefully you can visit Scotland one day, because that would be really cool.
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93.3, the best variety from 2K to today. I'm going to help you plan your dinner for tonight, okay? Super easy. It's National Grilled Chicken Day. How about it? Some sandwiches, put a slice of provolone on there, or maybe you just want to eat a grill with some mashed potatoes, maybe some broccoli on the side. Oh, all sounds so good. Says the vegetarian, by the way. So I will be eating mock chicken nuggets for dinner in National Grilled Chicken Day's honor.

Now 93.3. I just looked it up. There are still tickets available for the Backstreet Boys New Year's Eve concert at the Sphere. I'm not saying, but Girls Trip?

The best variety from 2K to today. Now 93.3. Hey, it's Shannon O. When you think pizza, you need to think gas station. Yeah, I know. It surprises me too. It's coming up in 6 minutes.

0: 93.3, the best variety from 2K to today. Hey, my name is Shannon O. Appreciate you spending part of your night with me. Looking at our talkback messages, I guess I have a shout-out I gotta do.
1: Hey, can I please get a shout-out for Jasmine Garten, please? I've been listening to the show for a while, and I really like it, and I really like that. Thank you.
0: Jasmine, thank you so much for making us part of your night. I've got Teddy Swims on for you now.

The best variety from 2K to today. Now 93.3. Rolling into the number one most streamed song of the summer, Ariana Grande, Hate That I Made You Love Me. My name is Shannon O. Thanks for spending some time with me tonight.

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Now 93.3. Did you get a chance to watch any college football over the weekend? 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

93.3, the best variety from 2K to today. Less than a week away from the kickoff of Dancing with the Stars. And in honor of that, I actually watched Step Up this past weekend. Forgot how much I love that movie. Jenna Dewan, of course, part of the cast of Dancing with the Stars this year.

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Now 93.3. Now that all the fantasy teams are drafted, I've been looking at some of the most creative fantasy football team names. And people go off with this. Brady Gaga, Hurts So Good, Victoria's Secret. I liked that one too. I'm curious, did you come up with something funny? Let me know using the talkback feature.

0: The best variety from 2K to today. Now 93.3. What is the number one beer that you are cracking open this football season? Hey, it's Shannon O. I want to know if it's one of the most popular beers according to Google. Alex, what's your choice?
1: I'd probably go with like a Sam Adams.
0: Sam Adams is good.

93.3, the best variety from 2K to today. It's been 13 years since she's been number one on the country variety from 2K to today. It's been 13 years since she's been number one on the country charts, and Taylor Swift finally returning with this one. I knew it. I knew you.

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2: Starting up the show. Adam, what's up, my man? Adam, get to the microphone. How is life? How are you doing? What's going on?
3: Doing well. Got one of my DJ gigs postponed, so had a little bit of an extra long weekend.
2: Yeah, Adam's a DJ on the side. Adam works in the background in our show. Adam, if somebody wanted to hire you as a DJ, how would they do that?
3: You can, I guess, contact us. I can't.
4: Your Instagram?
3: Yeah. At On Air with Adam.
2: Were you afraid to give out your Instagram?
3: No, I was going to do my email and then I don't know. That's weird.
2: Was there a link on your Instagram to be a DJ?
3: Yeah.
2: Adam actually is a very good DJ. He's done a lot of stuff for iHeart. So if you have anybody that's looking for a DJ who brings music, brings the entertainment, brings the fun, and brings a modicum of professionalism.
3: Yes. Adam has done stuff for my girlfriend.
5: Yeah.
2: Mm-hmm. Hey.
3: Yeah.
2: And then he DJed a party too, right?
3: Yeah. She has a very long service list, doesn't it?
2: A long service list?
4: Wow.
2: Adam is very professional. He's very, very good. We highly recommend Adam. So On Air with Adam is his Instagram if you want to find yourself a DJ. On Air with Adam.
3: Thank you so much. That's amazing. Yeah.
2: All right. 5%, babe.
3: 5%.
2: 5%.
3: Okay.
2: You got wet the beak.
3: Yeah.
2: Make it
3: 7.
2: 7?
3: Yeah.
2: My man.
4: Whoa.
3: Let's go. How to negotiate.
2: Yeah. Wow. Let's go. Where'd you go to school?
3: I went to Cal State Long Beach.
2: All right.
3: Yeah.
2: All right. 7% it is. I'll take it. I accept that.
3: There it is.
2: 7% gross. All right. My man. Jill, how you doing?
4: I'm good. Today's the day. I'm going to lunch with your wife.
2: Oh, what are you going to bring up?
4: Nothing. I don't have an agenda.
2: Oh. All right.
4: We'll probably talk about
2: you. Well, I mean, you're like, today's the day.
4: We've been trying to plan this for a
2: while. You're probably talking about me?
4: Well, no, I'm just kidding.
2: Oh.
4: But like, we all went to Vegas, well, minus John and Olivia, sadly. But we were all in Vegas 2 weekends ago or a weekend, whatever. It doesn't matter. But
2: good conversation to be having with my wife.
4: But like, I felt, even though we were all in Vegas together, yeah. I felt like we didn't have some good quality time with any of you. I spent most of the time in bed. And then we were all at the show together. But no, you guys weren't there. But like, we couldn't talk during the show. So after we got back from Vegas, Leilani was like, let's go get some lunch. I'm like, please. Yes, we're going
2: to
4: do that today.
2: I didn't leave the hotel room that first day either.
4: Yeah.
2: We got in, I guess, like on a Thursday as we fly out.
4: Friday.
2: Friday. All right. So we got on Friday. And
4: you guys went straight to dinner.
2: We went to dinner and then went back to the room.
4: Right.
2: And then the next day, we got up, started watching college football and stayed in bed, got room service. Mm-hmm. And then didn't come out until it was time for the Backstreet Boys.
4: Yeah, right.
2: Because he kept texting me, Brian, going, are you coming out? Are you allowed to come out? Is your mommy going to let you come out to play?
5: Yeah, dude, I was tearing it up in Vegas.
2: I checked in with my mommy and she said no.
4: Okay.
2: She said, you cannot come out to play.
4: And like Sunday morning, I told Leilani, I said, I'll text you when I wake up. We can go grab breakfast.
2: Sunday morning.
4: By the time I woke up, you guys were on your way to the airport.
2: Yeah, we early flight. Wow. We're out, girl.
3: That's how I am, too. I'm trying to get out of places.
4: Oh,
2: really?
3: As soon as I can.
2: Yeah. Well, once the event's over, right? It's like, you know.
3: I mean, I'd rather be home in my own bed.
2: Yeah, I got you.
4: Oh, but then you can like lay around in the hotel bed.
2: Yeah, but they always have that checkout. If you don't get a late checkout, it's like, ugh, you know?
4: We were interrupted twice.
2: What do you mean interrupted?
3: Oh, from what?
2: Interrupted from what, Jill? You left that door wide open. You got interrupted during that?
4: Twice? Yes.
2: The same sesh?
4: Oh, we were just relaxing.
2: Huh?
4: No, we were just relaxing.
2: Maybe you're not picking up on what we're throwing down. Okay.
4: I'm not.
2: Because your face was saying something different.
4: Oh.
2: When you said, we got interrupted twice. Most people thought the exact same thing. You're a married woman and there you go.
4: I didn't mean to say it like that.
2: Okay.
4: But we were just like, I mean, I didn't have any clothes on.
2: Okay, we're back to what we're talking about. You know what I mean? Then we're all buying. That's what they interrupted.
3: It's become a

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1: John Peake never listens this hour, so we do whatever we want.
2: He's also off this week.
3: He's off.
4: I know. He's on his annual I Go to the Woods trip.
3: Yeah, he's not listening whatsoever.
4: Shady. Shady stuff, dude. John Peake in the woods. The bears.
2: There's nothing shady going
4: dude,
2: on.
4: Dude, he told us how he pooped on the side of the road or something, didn't he?
2: Yes, he did. He confessed to me later that he regretted telling us that. But because he has to get completely naked. Like, he has so
4: he's
2: much
4: got all this, like,
2: gear.
4: Motorcycle gear on, takes it off in the middle of the woods to use the restroom. He goes on these massive into-the-woods trips with his tent and everything else.
3: Yeah.
4: And he had to go. Had some bad burrito at a roadside stand, I guess. Anyway, well, how about... no, don't go down
3: okay,
4: there.
3: Okay,
4: how about that supermarket manager runs out in the middle of the road to save some kid from being hit by a car?
3: That's crazy footage.
4: Yeah, like a little kid just accidentally goes out in the middle of the street, busy street. The supermarket manager, not his kid, sees it, runs out, dives for the kid, and saves him from oncoming traffic.
3: Thank goodness. What a hero.
4: Reminded me of a moment. A moment many years ago in Ireland where my son did the exact same thing. It was a Ring of Kerry. It was the top of the Ring of Kerry, if you know that area. And the cars speed by, a little restaurant up there. My kid ran out the middle of the road. And I ran out, obviously, and saved him, you know.
3: No fanfare,
4: no nothing. Jill was there.
3: I was there, and it's true. Like, he did run out there and just completely saved Colin's
4: just
3: life.
4: Same thing as you see on TV today.
2: Mm-hmm. Man.
4: And his godmother licking her soft serve ice cream, watching the whole thing, and was supposed to be watching Colin.
5: Trusted you.
3: Yeah,
5: he had it.
3: He got it.
4: Yeah. No, I was inside and saw this happening and ran out. She was outside watching
2: that's
4: Colin.
2: That's how much she trusted you.
4: No, she was sitting next to Colin and
3: happened.
4: Said, hey, I bet you can't run across the road. You want to play Frogger? She goes, listen, we had a game with us kid called Frogger. What kind of godmother's that, John?
2: No, she trusted you.
4: John, you can't defend everything.
2: She
4: you can't defend that,
2: she,
4: John.
2: My friend Jill knew.
4: Your friend Jill left the unattended child.
2: That doesn't sound like her.
3: The real story was I wasn't even watching. I was not in charge of him.
4: How's that, John? Wasn't even watching.
3: I was watching, but I wasn't in charge of him. I was eating my ice cream. There was like 20 people with
6: you
3: us.
6: Got her. I wasn't in charge of above.
4: 20 people? It wasn't 20 people with us.
3: Family.
4: Was that the family trip
3: that
4: you went on?
3: Yes. Yes.
4: What trips did you go on?
3: Just that one with
4: really?
3: You guys. Yeah.
4: Okay.
3: But that, man, what a trip.
4: What a trip.
3: That was so fun.
4: It was a trip. It was a trip. I'm still paying for that
3: it
4: trip.
3: Was, it was so fun.

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1: Just been a hole for a few minutes. What a champ. What an absolute champ, you guys. Put your hands together for Allison. What's up, Allison?
2: Hi, Allison.
3: Thank you. I'll be here all morning.
1: I love it. You sound fun already. What's your deal? Where are you at? What's going on?
3: I'm up at 5 in the morning because I've been planning a trip to Denmark for a Lego convention.
1: Wow.
4: Sick.
1: So what's the convention again? What type of convention?
3: I was on a TV show called Lego Masters.
1: You were on Lego Masters?
3: I like to do Lego things.
4: No way.
3: Yeah, season 4.
4: What? That's insane.
1: Season 4, Allison, Lego Masters. Let's look her up, everybody.
4: What? I've watched every
1: episode. You watched every episode of Lego Masters?
4: Have
1: you really?
4: Me and my son are way into Lego Masters. Wow, how cool. Are you Allison Gail Bricks?
3: Yes.
4: Wow.
1: So
4: cool. It's the first name that pops up. That's awesome.
1: Congrats. And you're going to Denmark for a convention?
3: Yeah, there's an annual convention in Skærbæk, and it's like a little tiny convention, but everyone from like around the world goes, and it's really fun.
1: How did you get into Legos? As a kid, I assume?
3: Yeah, I used to build like 3-story condos for Barbie.
1: Oh my God, Barbie had the best life with you. The best life.
2: Right? I'm on your Instagram, and these are incredible. Uh-oh. The cookie one with the apple and the sandwich. She's fantastic with Legos.
1: She's talented.
2: Clearly, but my goodness, these are amazing.
1: And you never glue those things? It's always snap in and that's it, huh?
3: No.
1: Hey,
3: taboo.
1: Whoa.
3: Okay, I was Holy hired Jesus. To work on season 5, and we had to glue things, but that's only because we had to ship it.
1: Okay.
3: So, but did normally, no glue.
1: Did you say something about that? Did you go, guys, this isn't the way?
3: You can't glue. It's
1: I know.
3: Illegal in Lego.
1: But yet you did. You did because you had to ship it.
3: It's almost as bad as saying the word Legos.
1: Oh, Legos.
2: Legos?
1: Did I say Legos? Did I say Legos? Did I do that?
3: A lot of people do.
1: Oh, yeah, those people
3: are
1: kind
3: Someone
1: of in the know,
3: did.
1: Though. I don't. I say Lego my Egos. Oh, I do love Egos. Well, that's cool. Yeah. So do you make money doing this or what's your life like?
3: So after the show, I started touring with different like Lego conventions.
1: Seems like a no.
3: And so I made some money that way. And then I started recently with my own Lego convention. So I do that every...
1: Have your own convention?
3: Yeah. It was
1: so
3: a Lego
1: people
3: convention.
1: Go to the Allison Lego convention?
3: It's called Solving Brick and Builds.
1: Oh, that's cute.
3: We bring a lot of Lego Masters there and things.
1: Oh, wow. Because you know them. You're in the know. You know the Lego Masters. It's like I know fellow chess masters. You just know the people in your world. How many people show up at this convention?
3: I'm doing
1: convention?
3: A hair flip, but you can't see.
1: Oh, hair flip. Hello.
3: It's new. We had like, it's our second year was this year.
1: Okay.
3: So we had around like 2,000 people.
1: Damn, girl.
2: Wow.
1: 2,000 people is insane. That's amazing. Congratulations.
3: Thanks. I have no idea what I'm doing either.
1: Sounds like you're doing something right.
3: And figure it out.
1: What are you charging at the door for this?
3: It's usually like $20 at the door. It's less online.
1: Okay.
2: Easy.
1: Shut your face. Shut every face there is. Because I'm now grabbing my calculator. Because that's who I am. And imagine if you got $20 at the door. That's $40,000 you'd make. Now, you didn't do that. You sold some online, I'm sure. But this is a real moneymaker.
3: Yeah.
1: Do you have to pay for the facilities and
3: Most
1: stuff like
3: of it
1: that?
3: Goes, yeah. So it's Solding hosts it. And it's like the city of Solding. It's a little Danish town. It looks like Beauty
1: and
3: the Beast.
1: People love it. I know
4: Solding.
1: It. Yeah. It's got the windmills and stuff, right? What's your favorite swear word when you step on a Lego in the middle of the night?
3: There's so many. I usually cuss in Yiddish.
1: Do you? Okay. Are we allowed to cuss in Yiddish on the air?
4: Let's give it a try. Like we said,
1: right,
4: John
1: Peek's out of 10, our boss.
4: Do
1: a- You're going to step on a Lego. It's the middle of the night and go ahead and do your cuss. You ready? Go ahead.
2: Oh my goodness.
1: Yeah. Exactly. All right.
2: Wow.
1: Well,
3: my grandma taught me that one. It means like stick your head in the onion, in the floor like an onion with your feet in the ground or something like that.
1: Wow. Huh.
4: 10 in the morning, uncensored.
1: Yeah. Yeah. You're
3: Crazy
1: something
3: stuff.
1: Else, young lady. Great. Do you guys win any money? Last question. You win anything?
3: No.
1: What place?
3: But we won the experience.
1: Okay. What place did you come in?
3: We made it 7 out of 10 episodes.
1: Whoa. Oh, that's awesome.
3: Better than
1: that's
3: like fifth great. Place.
1: Do you guys get paid for being on the episodes? Any money for being on TV?
3: Just like a normal like stipend kind of for food and things.
1: Oh my God. What a ripoff.
4: Oh. But
1: I thought contestants got money for being... Yeah, but you have to go look. I thought contestants got money for being on and stuff. Like in a lot of shows like Bachelor and stuff like
5: not
1: that,
5: really.
1: You get paid for
5: I
1: being
5: mean,
1: on there.
5: Bachelor, yeah, but...
1: Yeah. Lego Masters.
3: Oh, yeah, this is Lego Masters.
5: Yeah.
1: All right. Well, what's the network for them?
3: Fox.
1: What'd you say to me?
4: No, that was
1: not Yiddish. That was not Yiddish. Go Fox yourself.
3: Yeah. Oh,
1: it was on Fox. Got it.
2: Yes.
1: Okay, yes. Well, Allison, thank
3: it.
1: You.
3: And now it's on Hulu and Disney.
1: Who knew?
2: Cool.
1: Hang tight. We'll get your address for a Christmas card, okay?
3: Oh, awesome. Thank you.
1: Yeah, you're a fun lady. Go out into the world and be well and prosper and stuff.
3: I will. Live long and prosper.
1: Ah, she's good. She's a nerd like me. All right, hang tight. We'll get you all set.
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1: Somebody texted, Andy texted, Flat Tire Andy, the good old 5 o'clock hour.
2: Oh, yeah.
1: You never know what you're going to get. In-depth conversation with a lady that makes Legos.
2: That was cool what she was saying, though, about having her own convention.
1: Yeah, like, she's doing great, though. Yeah. 2,000 people.
2: That's amazing.
1: How do I get 2,000 people together if I go on the radio and say I got free whatever? You know, 2,000 people in one location, that's a big deal. Mm-hmm. She shouldn't shortchange herself with that.
2: No.
1: Start the new Comic-Con for Lego. You sure I can't say Legos?
3: I don't know. It's in
1: she
3: my
1: got very angry
3: too.
1: The whole ass, but
4: Lego,
1: I guess.
4: Lego bricks?
3: Yeah, Lego is both singular and plural.
2: Oh,
1: I thought she didn't like the S on the end of it.
2: I thought she didn't like,
1: No, if you say, I like playing Legos, she's like,
3: yeah, you like playing with Lego.
1: That sounds really...
4: Lego. You have a box of Lego. No.
1: Full
4: of
1: Lego. Doesn't that sound weird?
4: No.
1: I think it's just we've accepted it as Legos in our world, but in their world of that, you got to be accurate. I have a box of Lego. Okay.
2: I don't care for it.
1: I don't know either.
2: I thought she was talking about your, like, the way you said it, not Lego, but Lego. I thought she was talking about that.
1: No, I heard it as an S thing.
2: Oh, the whole bit.
1: We all heard it as an S.
2: I did not.
1: You thought it was more of a...
2: Lego.
4: It's not Leviosa, it's Leviosa.
2: Yes, right. Yeah.
1: Lego. How was I doing it? Lego versus...
2: No, you were, but she was saying like she prefers it the
1: Lego.
2: Normal way instead of Lego. I don't know. I'm so
1: sexy
2: waking up.
1: Lego or something? Sexy Lego?
2: Do you think...
1: Go ahead now.
2: Do you think that there's like an audience out there for some sexy Lego videos?
3: Oh, yeah.
1: I think you're
3: kidding. So upsetting.
1: So you've got to make like an Aphrodite out of Lego?
2: Yep.
1: That's what you're saying? Uh-huh. Sexy Aphrodite or something like
2: yeah,
1: that?
2: Yeah, I wonder if people do that.
1: Oh, I bet they do.
3: Mm-hmm. Quick search
1: I bet
3: to the
1: they're
3: Google
1: into
3: and
1: it.
3: I bet you'll find it.
1: Yeah, they're probably into it. Sexy Lego.
3: Mm-hmm.
1: Yeah. Yeah, you could do that,
2: yeah,
1: right?
2: Sure. Oh, yeah.

0: 93.3.
1: On the way in today, I thought about randomly becoming a sculptor. I'm not lying, guys. I thought about, well, because here's what happened when your kid goes to school. You get into other stuff. I got into something called, I think it's Agam or Agram. I can't even pronounce it right. And it's an ancient Celtic alphabet.
2: Okay.
1: Right? And you carve it in trees. You carve it on stone and wood. They carved it back in the day. And it's not even a language. It was an alphabet. It was almost like the tree alphabet, they called it, right? From Ireland. And I thought about that. And then from that, I went, oh, man. I'm going to write Colin letters using that alphabet. What fun he'll have at college trying to decipher what his dad wrote. Cool. This is real.
2: Yeah, I know.
1: So that from there, I make the leap driving into you shove it where your leg would not shine. So from there, I made the big leap. I'm like, oh my gosh, what if I become a sculptor, John? Like,
3: okay.
1: The guy had to start on the marble somehow. Do you just get a thing of marble and just kind of make it into a circle to start with before you make Aphrodite or something like that?
2: Mm-hmm.
1: Then I'm like, do I start with pottery? Do I do that first? Do I do clay? How do you start? Was there a class to become a sculptor? Like world-class sculptor.
2: Yeah.
1: Like they're going to take my statues and put them like out front the White House or something by Mr. Trump's arches. You know?
3: I think you need to start with pottery. There's some pottery classes. Yeah.
1: Okay.
3: Absolutely. We had

0: some in high school that you could take.
1: Sure.
0: They'll show you how to, you know, sculpt a little vase.
1: Did you make something?
0: I never took that class.
1: No, oh, you never took it?
0: Okay, no, not for me, but.
1: I feel like my hands are good hands for that.
0: I can see it.
1: You know?
0: Mm-hmm. So start there. Let's see right. if we have some talent and then
1: but
0: we'll build.
1: But listen, here's the thing, Joe. And I appreciate your effort in saying take the right path. I need a different path.
0: Okay.
1: I need American Sculptor. So I need to go from 0 to 60. I don't have time. I'm older now. So American Idol, sure, you can go from 0 to 60 and you're a star like that. You don't have to do the circuit. You don't have to play all the clubs.
0: If you have the talent, though. But like,
1: you don't think I have the talent?
0: I don't think you have the sculpting chops yet. No,
1: you
0: I do
1: don't
0: not.
1: Know. Have you ever seen me play with Play-Doh?
0: Have you ever seen you play with Play-Doh?
1: I've seen me play with Play-Doh.
0: I doubt it.
1: You don't think I played with Play-Doh?
0: You probably have played with
1: I was a kid in the 80s. I played with Play-Doh and I had a son. We had Play-Doh all the time.
0: Okay.
1: The non-toxic formula is out now.
0: That's baby steps, though. I'm talking about this.
1: I have made some beautiful Tyrannosaurus Rexes.
0: Let's make a pot. Let's go sculpting. Let's start there and see where you're at.
1: All Brian hears is, pot, what, bro?
2: Now we're talking. Now
1: so anyway, that was my daydream of becoming a sculptor. And then I'm like, I'm sure I can use all the modern tools and stuff to mm-hmm. sand it, everything. Back then, they probably didn't. They had to use all the unmodern tools. And how did they do it? You know, did it take years and years and years to make a statue? How do you get paid for that?
3: Right.
1: You know?
3: Then you got the time, you know?
1: That's like, well, obviously, I do if I'm thinking of that stuff.
3: Yeah. Just right. jump in head first.
1: That's what I'm saying.
3: Let's do it.
1: Let's do
3: well, like,
1: it.
3: We'll doing support it? You.
1: Are you my model?
3: No.
2: Now we're talking.
1: You just stand there for a few years and don't move. If anybody has a big piece of, I don't know, limestone or something like that or whatever it is they use. I don't want to use marble right away. That seems like pricey. But mm-hmm. if you get a big piece of something left over that you don't want, and you could put it in my driveway, I might be your guy.
3: Okay.
1: You know, and then years from now, you tell your family that Valentine sculpted, you know, this Greek goddess or something.
3: Mm-hmm. We're behind you. We're here to support your dreams.
1: Thank you. John, what have you been thinking of lately?
0: I think we should start with the Play-Doh, though. We should bring the Play-Doh back just to make sure that, like, you're still into it.
3: Mm-hmm.
0: What if you get all these materials in your front yard and then you're like, ah, it's like, too hard.
1: Fair.
0: All right.
1: Do you have any Play-Doh?
0: I could find some for you.
1: All right, we're going to find the Play-Doh.
0: Probably Walmart.
1: Yeah, probably.
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1: We're going to do topic tingles right now. If there's a topic that we do that tingles you like, ooh, I'd like to talk about that. Ooh. Then you text in at 31043. Jill, real quick, your topic.
2: What movie title sums up your life right now?
1: Okay, John.
3: Ooh, I got to switch mine. Mine was movies too. So let's go. What does your neighbor have that's better than yours?
1: Okay. Mine is in your culture, what was always on the wall at your house? In Irish families, that Sacred Heart picture of Jesus. Oh my gosh. It was the same one in every Irish house. And there was always a picture of the Pope. There's always a picture of the Pope hanging at your house in an Irish Catholic household. So in your culture, what was always hanging on the wall as a kid? Jill's again.
2: What movie title sums up your life?
3: What does your neighbor have that's better than yours?
1: What's hanging on the wall? Let's go.
4: I

0: Good morning, Elsie. How are you doing?
1: Good morning, Val and Jill and everybody there.
2: Good morning, Elsie.
0: We got John, we got Brian, we got Tashi on the couch over here. We got a girl named Allie who's kind of new to the show in the other room.
1: Good morning to you all.
0: Thank you. So what topic tingle would you like to talk about, Elsie?
1: About your topic. While I'm growing up.
0: Yes.
1: Actually, since I was born, there's a baby Jesus. We call it Santo Niño. In every Christian Filipino family, you will see that in their household.
0: Got it. Actually, so every Filipino household.
1: Yes. And actually, when I migrated here in the United States, I have that baby Jesus with me to here.
0: Oh, that's nice. We didn't really have a lot of the baby Jesus, to be honest. We had a lot of the big guy Jesus, you know? Did you guys have a picture of the Pope hanging on the wall?
1: We have the baby Jesus as a statue, and I have that in my home.
0: Right. What about the Pope? Did you have the Pope on the wall?
1: Yes, I do.
0: You do? Okay. We do. All right, so Filipinos.
1: Yeah.
0: Irish, kind of alike. We didn't have the baby Jesus. You went full baby, big Jesus. You know? Good for you. All right. I'll see you now.
1: Okay, thank you.
0: All right. Bye-bye.
1: Bye.
0: It's very nice.
2: Yeah, very sweet.
0: Anna, good morning. What's the topic that tingled you?
3: Actually, yours. Coming from an Irish Catholic family myself, you got to have your family crest on the wall, too.
0: Yeah, we had a family crest, too. We actually had both crests. We had my dad's side and my mom, because she was born and raised in Ireland, too. So we had two crests for the price of one.
3: Yeah, well, our family crest was Murphy. So that kind of, you know, it explained a lot for the family right when you walked in.
0: Okay. Were you having Murphy's Stout at your house quite often?
3: We have Murphy's Law follow us quite a bit. I have a clover around my neck to protect us. My mom always gave us clovers to make sure we're always had some bit of luck on us.
0: Clovers around your neck. Clovers.
4: Here we go.
2: Oh no, Anna.
0: Four leaves, Anna?
4: Oh, what have you done?
3: No.
0: Okay, then you have a shamrock around your neck if it's three leaves, right?
3: I thought it was the other way around.
0: Clover.
3: You could be right, but yeah, no, it's three on my neck.
0: Okay, you're okay. You have a shamrock around your neck. Then a clover's. I mean, technically, a shamrock is part of the clover family. Because the clover family is more all in. Why give me that face? This is very fascinating stuff.
5: This is like he'll reach out to companies that put a shamrock instead of a clover or something.
0: I know. I wrote to my son's college, TCU, because they had a game in Ireland and they were using a clover instead of a shamrock. I understood why they did it. It was kind of like the rose from the Rose Bowl and the frog's mouth. And that is not the emblem of Ireland. It's shamrock, three leaves.
3: I will make sure to not miss inform that again.
0: No, you're the best. I love you for that. Did you have a picture of Jesus on the wall?
3: Oh, we had it all.
0: It
3: was as soon as you walked in the door, it was you hit every point.
0: And there was something crazy about like the picture of Jesus in an Irish Catholic household. The way it was, and ours was the Sacred Heart. His eyes, they followed you everywhere, and that's a style of like painting or artwork, I guess. I don't know what it's called, but the eyes, no matter where you are in the room, they look like they're on you.
2: Mm-hmm.
3: Yeah, and then my grandparents also had like a sad, they're also Irish Catholic, sad clown in the bathroom that did the exact same thing. And I'm like, okay, this is just way too much. Like, I can't, we got to limit the visits to grandma and grandpa. They're going to start coming to us.
0: I don't remember having that in our bathroom. I think you might have had some psycho grandparents, dude. Anna, thanks for calling in. We appreciate you.
3: Thank you. Love you guys. Also, can I get on the Christmas list by any chance? Now it's coming to that time.
0: Let's put the Murphys on the Christmas list. Let's go. Hang on, love. We'll get you all set. Thank you.
3: Perfect. Thank you.
0: All right, hang on. Text coming in too, 31043.
2: Kathy texted in and said, I'm Catholic and we always had a crucifix on the top of our stairs and in our rooms with a Last Supper portrait in the kitchen. This text says, that's not about the topic, that's something else.
0: Last Supper, though, isn't that weird having it in the kitchen while you're eating dinner, you're watching them have the Last Supper? Kind of a weird spot for it, but.
2: And then this text says, my neighbor has the biggest, baddest RV. I'm talking 100K at least.
0: Oh, dude.
2: That's John's topic. What does your neighbor have that's better than yours?
4: That rocks.
0: Speaking of RVs, I sent my wife this Instagram post this weekend, and she was like, no, not a chance in hell. She unfollowed me for an hour. What could it be? I'll tell you right after this, but what could it be that my wife unfollowed me for 1 hour?
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1: We got so many people reaching out on the topic tingles. That was kind of fun. One thing we didn't mention with the old Catholic household is, have you ever buried St. Joseph upside down? You guys ever do that?
2: That's to sell your house, right?
1: Bingo, bingo. Yes. What's okay, up, yeah. Girl?
2: Mm-hmm. My parents did that.
1: They would bury St. Joseph upside down?
2: Mm-hmm.
1: A little statue of St. Joseph, you bury it upside down in your front yard before you sell your house. Then after you sell your house, you dig it up.
2: Mm-hmm.
3: Huh.
2: It's supposed to help.
3: Seems sacrilegious to me. Poor Joseph being buried.
1: No, but he was upside down. It was
3: upside
1: fine.
3: Upside down.
1: It was, I don't know why.
2: Yeah.
1: Like, how did that come about?
2: Mm-hmm.
1: Burying a little statue of St. Joseph upside down in your front yard to help sell your house.
2: Yeah, I don't know.
1: Yeah.

0: It's Doug and Jen on Now 93.3.
1: First thing first, I'll tell you about this post. You know you share stuff on Instagram?
2: Yeah.
1: So, let me turn down the volume. I shared this lady. They live in an RV. Her and her husband works a very hard job.
2: Okay.
1: And she's like, here's everything I do for my husband after his 8-hour workday.
3: Uh-oh.
1: He walks in, she takes his clothes, puts him in the washer, dryer, all that stuff, lets him go take a shower. She's making his dinner. They live in an RV, so she hooks up some water filtration device so he has a clean shower. I mean, she goes hard with all this stuff she does for him. She's making dinner every night. She's making buns and stuff here, right?
2: Fresh biscuits, it looks like.
1: Fresh biscuits. She's doing all this stuff. Look at him getting a drink, getting fed. And then she rubs his feet after dinner and everything like that.
2: There it is.
1: Rubbing his feet.
2: Putting his socks on for him.
1: Oh, my God. It's so great. She has all these videos of her doing this for her husband. And I sent this to my wife. And I wrote, wow, this lady, wow. And she wrote, bye. And then unfollowed me for an hour. Unfollowed me for an hour.
4: That's the least of what you deserve for that.
1: I think this lady's great. She's my hero.
2: And she probably loves doing it. Like that, she probably wants to do it and loves doing that for her husband.
1: As well, so you and Jeff can have that. And you should send it to Kyla?
4: No.
1: Come on. You should send it to Olivia? Come on, guys. Come on. Ralph, good morning. How you doing, buddy?
5: Good morning. It's a pleasure to be with you guys today, listening to you guys.
1: Thank you, my friend. Thank you. We appreciate you listening. Pleasure to have you on. So whose topic tingled you today? What do you want to talk about?
5: So I wanted to talk about one thing that hangs on the wall in a Haitian household. Growing up, I mean, you couldn't go, from one house to another house, not to find a copy of the Ten Commandments on the wall.
1: Oh, the Ten Commandments. Okay, yeah.
5: Ten Commandments. It's on the wall everywhere. And I remember my parents, when you did something, they would make you look at the commandments and point out which one
1: it was.
2: Oh, wow.
1: Okay, I'd be like point at my dad when he flirted with the neighbor's wife. Then, hey, what about that one right there? Hey, Dad, what are we doing there?
5: Yeah, whooping for sure.
1: Yeah, big whooping. That's crazy, man. When did you come from Haiti to America? When did you come?
5: It's been a while. I've been here 11 years now.
1: Yeah, do you ever get back home to Haiti? Or?
5: I went back before in 2019, right before COVID.
1: Yeah, it's tough.
5: I miss the place right now. Obviously, I'm sure you guys heard it's not any good place.
1: Yeah.
5: I can't wait to go back.
1: Yeah, it's tough right now for sure. Well, listen, I appreciate you coming on. Thank you for taking the time. And you call up anytime, okay, Ralph?
5: Definitely. I'm listening to you guys every day. Please keep doing what you're doing. That keeps me going. It's how I start my day.
1: You got it, brother. We're here for you. Appreciate you. Ten Commandments on our wall as well.
5: Thank you.
1: Brian breaks like three a day.
2: I went to a Christian school, so we learned about the Ten Commandments. Yeah. And I always thought, thou shalt not covet thy neighbor's wife.
1: Yeah.
2: I thought that meant, it's okay if you want to do it to other people, just not your neighbors. I was like, oh, wow, what is it about the neighbor's wife?
1: Oh, so you can covet other people? A street over?
2: Specifically your neighbor, off limits.
3: Yeah,
1: the person lives right next door, off limits.
2: Right.
1: Did you even know what covet meant?
2: No, but I was like, okay, well, I guess you could covet outside of your neighborhood, but it was weird.
1: Just don't
2: I thought
1: covet
2: that for
1: your
2: the
1: neighbor.
2: Longest time.
1: Wow. Yeah. All right. Very exciting stuff for your neighbors. You're wondering if I'm far enough away.
3: It's like thou shalt not steal, and neighbor's not mentioned there.
2: No.
3: It's pretty universal there.
2: Yeah. But it's
3: for whatever reason.
2: Far as coveting.
3: Huh.
2: Mm-hmm.
1: Because it really wasn't a geographic tag on which person you could covet.
3: It's kind of fascinating.
1: Oh, my God.
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1: American Airlines has renumbered their daily flight going from Dallas to Nashville in honor of Dolly Parton. Now, it's going to take effect March 28th of next year, so there is a little bit of time, but it's currently known as Flight 1396, and it's now going to be changed to Flight 925, and that'll take place March 28th. So cute. And Ed Sheeran apparently collects a lot of movie props, and he was just on the New York Times podcast Popcast, and he talked about everything he owns, which includes the suits from the 1997 film Batman and Robin, so George Clooney's Batman costume, Chris O'Donnell's Robin suit, and Alicia Silverstone's Batgirl suit. He also has Rufio's sword and Peter Pan's outfit from Hook, the Jumanji board game from the original film, and then also Joe Pesci's knife from Goodfellas. I had no idea Ed Sheeran collected all of these movie props. I'm Jill with Entertainment Headlines.

0: 93.3, it is Valentine in the morning. Coming up later on this hour, what silly little thing makes you irrationally angry? Text in at 31043.
1: Clapping when the plane lands, standing up when the plane lands, like, fine, whatever. What really gets me is when you're not going in the right order to exit the plane. Whoa. We're going row by row. It changes each row. We all know what we're supposed to do. You're two rows back behind me. Hang on, sir. Let me out first before you rush
2: 100%.
1: Through.
2: So real.
0: Unless you've already been announced as somebody who has a connecting flight.
1: Let me know.
0: Then let everybody go.
1: Yeah.
0: But I've seen people that try and skate in on that connecting flight thing. They're drafting a connector.
1: Nope.
0: And I'm like, dude, you're not on a connecting flight. Mm-mm. Let everybody go seat by seat. I'm with you on that one.
1: Thank you.
0: I get mad too.
1: It makes me so mad.
0: I know. I get mad as well.
3: Kyla got up and blocked this woman.
0: Yes. That's what you do.
3: And she confronted her and was like, this is so rude that you were trying. And then these people around like started clapping and were like, yeah. Thank you for standing up for us.
0: Yes.
1: Good, Kyla.
0: No, that's 100%. You block that person, man. It's like a football game at that point. If it's not their thing. Like, I will let my wife out and I will go behind her and block anybody from getting past her. And then I'm like, you take your time getting your bag out of the overhead.
1: Mm-hmm.
0: You take your time, little lady.
2: I don't like the taking the time in the overhead, though. Some people take too much time in the overhead.
0: Well, then what happened was somebody goes, you don't want to get your wife's bag down? I go, I'm blocking you.
3: Over here.
0: I am blocking. Do you see what I'm doing right now? It is a battle of the sexes. Representing the man, his name is Patrick. He works as a science teacher and enjoys working out. What's up, Pat? What's going on, man?
4: Hey, everybody. Good morning.
1: Morning.
0: What's up, Patrick? Mr. Pump It Off.
1: Representing the ladies, her name is Cynthia. She works as an 8th grade teacher and enjoys playing with her pups. Let's hear it for Cynthia.
0: What's up, Cynthia?
5: Hello, morning.
0: Here's how it works, Cynthia. I'm going to ask you a few questions, and Patrick, Jill's going to ask you some questions. Best out of three wins. Still tied. The end of regulation. We go to a not-so-tough tiebreaker question. Let's start with the ladies. Which U.S. state is Harvard University located in?
5: Which university?
0: Harvard.
1: Harvard.
0: Excuse me?
5: Connecticut?
0: Massachusetts. Harvard. Park the car in Harvard Yard.
1: Patrick, which U.S. state is Yale located in?
5: Massachusetts?
1: Oh, Connecticut.
0: That one was Connecticut. I went to Yale.
3: No, you didn't.
0: I did too.
1: You visited or?
0: The bookstore.
3: The bookstore. Oh,
0: I was going to finish that, but you guys jumped on me so fast.
2: I went to UCLA too. Sick.
0: Did you? Good for you, man. I'm proud of you. Current score is 0-0. According to Mary Poppins, a spoonful of what helps the medicine go down?
5: Sugar.
0: How you doing over there?
1: Patrick, also in Mary Poppins, the song asks you to feed the what?
5: Feed the ducks?
1: Oh, it's feed the birds.
0: What about the children? They should feed the children as well.
1: Yes, that's true.
0: Current score is 1-0, ladies. What actress starred in Breakfast at Tiffany's?
5: Audrey Hepburn.
0: Correct. Might have also taken Jennifer Love Hewitt.

0: Ladies win.
1: What's wrong with your face? What is wrong with your face? What?
0: I was trying to like think of Jennifer Love Hewitt. We were kind of just looking at each other, both like trying to get confirmation if that was right.
1: Well, I was confirmed. Why would I? I know Jennifer Love Hewitt played Audrey Hepburn.
2: Okay. Face of confidence.
1: It was actually, I think it was the Audrey Hepburn story or something she was in.
0: Sorry.
1: But she's playing Audrey Hepburn something. Got it. Was confident.
0: I misread your eyes.
1: Yeah.
0: Cynthia, you have won a Battle of the Sexes championship certificate. Post it on social. Use the hashtag #ValentineTheMorning and share it with pride.
3: Oh my gosh, really? 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
1: Nice job. Well, Patrick, my friend, as you exit the stage, this moment is entirely yours. So take it away.
4: Cool. Thanks for letting me play, guys. You guys have a nice day. And I want to say hi to my sister, Hannah, who's probably listening to me losing this game right now.
1: Hannah, you old palindrome. You. What's up, Hannah? Thanks, bud. Appreciate you.
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0: Now, 93.3, it is Valentine in the morning. Do you want to reach out right now? 31043, 31043. What silly thing makes you irrationally angry?
1: Tina texted in and said, when my husband adds items to the dishwasher that have not been approved, I have a system and he will not learn it.
0: No, we can't. I have tried learning that dishwasher system and she gets mad that I leave them in the sink. I'm like, if I put them in the wrong way, you yell at me. What am I supposed to do?

0: now in 93.3. This is Valentine Morning.
1: Look at you guys in here doing some mouth stretches today. A lot of mouth stretching.
2: Yeah. Yes. Can't stop.
1: Everybody want to do a yawn on the count of three? Give it our best yawn. Okay. Get it out. Do that in your car, too, and let me know if it worked for you. We're going to go 3, 2, 1, then we're going to yawn. What's wrong? Why'd you start?
2: I did it. Made me yawn.
1: No, mouth stretching, stop. This is the Pilates of mouth stretching that we do here at this show.
3: You can't stop
1: no,
3: it.
1: No, wait. Close that mouth hole.
3: It's too hard.
1: Close it.
2: I'm trying.
1: That is like so wide.
2: I know.
1: All right, here we go.
2: Stop.
1: Follow my lead. Here we go. 3, 2, 1. Do we feel better?
3: Yeah, I can't do the fake one. It doesn't.
1: That wasn't fake.
3: It has to be real. No, but it wasn't. It was fake for me if I did it. So I didn't do that with you guys.
2: It was real.
3: It'll come back.
1: That was real too. I did a second one.
3: Oh no.
1: Yeah, this is the best stretching I do all day. Hey, good morning, Maria. How are you today?
4: I'm good. How are you?
1: Good. Do you have any mouth stretching while we did ours?
4: A little, but it was kind of weird.
1: What do you mean?
3: It was.
1: How is this weird or show? So, Maria, what makes you irrationally angry?
4: Oh, my gosh. When people drive in the carpool lane and it's just themselves, it drives me nuts. And I'm not talking about like an express lane and you have a toll pass. It's just a standard lane.
1: Yeah.
4: And you're in there and I'm sitting here watching you break the rules. Like, it's so mad.
1: I know. I had a rich friend that just did that all the time. They're like, it's not going to go on my license. Doesn't go on my insurance. They just go, if I get caught, I'll pay the fine. And they got caught like once or twice a year. So they figured, hey, because they're rich. They're like, hey, I'm good, man. I was got to work on time all the time. And so I paid $600 or whatever. I'm like, wow, must be nice.
4: Mm-hmm.
1: You know?
4: Yeah, it must be nice. I'm driving right now. I'm on speaker, so I'm safe. But
1: okay.
4: There's like two of them just right now. I was so mad.
1: It just happened right now.
4: Yes, there's so many of them.
1: Put on your lights and siren. Take them down.
3: Citizens arrest!
1: You've got me. What you do is you got me, a former police officer for the state of Connecticut. You pull them over, hand them the phone. I will give them the citation.
2: It'll work.
4: I think it makes it worse because I work in compliance, so I'm always following the rules.
1: Oh, yeah. God, what a dream job for Jill to work in compliance. She's a big rule follower, too.
2: I would love that, Maria.
4: Well, you'd be great. You guys are awesome. I love listening to you in the morning.
1: Oh, thanks, Maria. I really wish you did that mouth stretch with us, but, you know.
3: You can't have it all.
1: No, we can't. You have a great day. Thanks for calling in. Appreciate you.
4: Thank you. You too.
1: Okay.
4: Bye.
1: Bye-bye.
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0: Now, 93.3, it is Valentine in the morning. Hey, Alba, what silly little thing makes you irrationally angry?
1: Just recently now, cannot stand hearing of the plastic bottle, you know, making noise with the plastic bottle when my students are drinking out of it. They'll crush it for some reason as they're drinking. I'm like, that's unnecessary.
0: Oh, the crinkle of a plastic bottle they're drinking from?
1: Yes, exactly.
2: John had that ready.
0: John is sitting over there. He's waiting for this moment for somebody to call in like you, Alba, and just to drive you crazy.
1: Okay, John, it's going to have to go on the sink, and if you cannot drink it quietly.
3: What's up? Sorry, I couldn't hear you.
1: I have started using a microphone in class to help out.
3: No way.
2: No.
0: Because the kids are so loud, or you want to get their attention?
1: Oh, no. Now they're pretty good at not doing it because they don't want to lose it from their desk. So to not have to raise my voice.
0: Right. That crinkle gets you, too. Oh, my gosh. Randomly, somebody was in my car recently. I don't remember who this was. But they reach down between the seat and they go, why do you have a karaoke microphone in your car?
2: It's in your car.
0: I'm like, because that's the only place I'm allowed to practice.
1: It definitely helps, and I feel like a rock star.
0: Yeah, good for you. Where do you teach at? What school?
1: I'm at Coldwater Canyon.
0: All right. Give him a shout.
1: Yeah. Thank you so much. Would you mind adding me to your Christmas list? Because that's a highlight every year now.
0: Absolutely. The Christmas card list, not just a Christmas list. I don't want people to have an idea that perhaps there's just a large gift arriving. But yes, a Christmas card list. You're on it. Hang on.
1: Awesome. Thank you.
0: Got it. All right, Golden, this is Huntrix.

0: Now, 93.3, it is Valentine in the morning.
1: A lot of texts coming in that says, I'm that person in the carpool lane, and I'm a rule follower, LOL. All that mouth stretching made me so tired, guys, especially listening to y'all do it, LOL. What makes me angry? Stupid car parkers. Over the line, it's not that hard. Oh, we've got, what?
2: I don't know. If
1: you're saying
2: I,
1: no?
2: I know you agree with this person. We have a bad car parker in the building.
1: I did not put the notes in her car.
2: I know. You didn't do that.
1: I was accused of it, I think, at one point. Wasn't I?
3: Oh, I think you were.
2: Sure.
3: You've
2: been accused of a lot.
1: I was suspected of it, and it wasn't me. I think I saw the person put the note in there. It wasn't me. They're from a different company in our building, and there's a certain radio host. She has a problem parking in between the lines, and people were putting notes in her car.
3: Yeah.
1: Not me.
3: No, it wasn't.
1: Not me.
3: No.
1: Any other text, Jill?
3: Yes. This text from Jacqueline says, what makes me irrationally angry? Faux pockets. Why are they even there? Melissa said, sloppy, loud chewing. Don said, when people talk to others on their cell phone with the speaker on, especially in a restaurant or a store.
1: Yeah, if you're not a reality star filming, stop doing that.
3: Carol said, when my husband leaves several days of water cups in the bedroom.
1: Oh. Julie, what silly little thing makes you irrationally angry?
4: Well, when you guys were talking about people not taking their turn in to get off the airplane, you made me remember people not taking their turn when you're waiting in line for samples at Costco. You've been waiting there like 10 minutes for the food to finish, and then they just walk up and push their way right in front of you.
1: Right.
4: And literally push.
1: Yeah, the lefty-righties. They come from the left, they come from the right. Never in the center, and that's where you're supposed to be standing in line. Mm-hmm. And these people just come from left and right, sneaking and grabbing their weenies, and it's not right.
4: Yes, it's so annoying.
1: You've been waiting, because the lady said, we're just refreshing, we're just getting a few more, they're just on the grill, I'm just cooking them, I'm just warming them up, give me a couple seconds. Mm-hmm. She's putting in the toothpicks, and these people come out of nowhere. It's not right.
4: Exactly. They'll run your feet right over with their cart.
3: It gets that way, too, when you're loading a plane, like the boarding groups. Like, we're all waiting for group two. 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
1: Well, now, hold on to that one. 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
1: 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Thanks, Julie.
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18: Next. Hey, Alfie. What can I get for you?
11: Hey, Nora. Just a nice latte, please. How was your weekend?
18: Not bad, thanks. Mainly working here. You?
11: Me? Well, I was battling gods in the afterlife realm, and after lunch, I fought mercenaries. Ooh, could I get oat milk with that latte, please?
18: Yeah, of course.
11: 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So a pretty chill weekend. Oh, and I'll grab an almond croissant, too.
18: Wait, what? That didn't actually happen, right?
11: It happens on PS5.
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1: The Creative Arts Emmys took place over the weekend, and Mariska Hargitay won 2 Emmys for her documentary, My Mom Jane, about her mom, Jane Mansfield. Shailene Woodley won her first Emmy for her role in Hulu's Paradise. Also, Rob Reiner won an Emmy 9 months after his passing for Outstanding Guest Actor in a Comedy Series for his role in The Bear. And then Alan Cumming won again for The Traitors. This is his 3rd consecutive win for Outstanding Host for a Reality or Reality Competition Program. And you may have seen this wooden box floating around online. A lot of Beyoncé fans were confused and some were very angry about this box that she's selling on her website. 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Close to $1,000? 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I'm Jill with your entertainment headlines.

0: Moochie's Court.
1: Yeah, how honest do you have to be with someone when you first start dating them? If you're talking to multiple people at once, do they deserve to know that?
0: I mean, like when you first start dating, give me an example. Like, is it like first date, second date, third date, fourth date?
1: Well, let's imagine you've been on two dates with each of them. Sophie's okay. been kind of in that situation this week, and we're going to help her solve it today.
0: Have you been close to that person or anything at the second date?
1: I'd say
0: any kissy-kissy or anything?
1: Hard to say. Any handy-handy?
0: Hand-holding?
1: Don't know what that means.
2: Oh, boy.
0: Hand-holding.
2: Oh, my hand-holding.
3: Okay, got it.
2: That's not what you call hand-holding.
0: It's not?
2: Sir.
0: Guys, listen.
2: Let's move on.
0: I'm Gen X. Whatever you guys come up with, your little millennial worlds and everything, you know?
2: It's not.
0: Handy-handy?
3: No, we're just going to say hand-holding.
0: That's what we called it. Holding hands. So, okay. Forget you guys.
1: I will just take you at your word. For
2: you should be the defendant in Camucci's court.
0: I'm CeeLo Green and you guys, forget you. I'm a little CeeLo Green with my little hands over here. Forget you. So Camucci's court coming up a bit later on this hour. Make sure you're here for that because it sounds like it's going to be an exciting, interesting Camucci's court. But right now, it is a battle of the sexes. Representing the men, his name is Hunter, works as a real estate appraiser, enjoys watching sports. What's up, Hunter?
4: Hey, Hunter. How are you guys doing, guys?
0: We're doing good, man.
3: Representing the ladies, her name is Summer. She is a sixth grade teacher and enjoys going to theme parks. Let's hear it for Summer.
0: What's up, Summer?
5: Hello, hello morning.
0: Here's how it works, Summer. I'm going to ask you a few questions. Hunter, Jill's going to ask you the questions. Best out of three wins, still tied. The end of regulation, we go to a not-so-tough tiebreaker question. Let us start with the ladies. What word does a pilot repeat three times over their radio to signal an emergency?
5: Mayday.
0: Is it three times? Is that like a law or something? I would just keep saying it nonstop.
3: Over.
0: I wouldn't go, three times a charm.
3: Hunter, according to her hit song, Miley came in like a what?
4: I think it's a wrecking ball.
3: Yes, that's right.
0: I'm so fascinated by that. Air traffic control going, I only heard Mayday twice. we don't do anything until we hear the third one. How many pins are traditionally used in bowling?
5: 10.
0: Look at you, you little bowler.
3: Hunter,
5: I even have my own ball.
3: Oh, nice.
0: Oh, that's handy.
3: Hunter, what do you call three consecutive strikes in bowling?
4: I believe that's called a turkey. Gobble, gobble.
3: Yes, thank you.
0: Gobble, gobble. Current score is 2-2. What social media website automatically made Tom your friend? Who was that, Summer?
5: I think it was MySpace.
0: Yeah, you're right. It was MySpace.
3: And Hunter, you can tie it with this one. What classic 80s movie has five high school students meet in Saturday detention and discover how they have a great deal more in common than they thought?
4: I think that's a classic Great Breakfast Club.
3: The Breakfast Club is correct.
0: Good soundtrack in that one, too. Yes. Here we go. Not so tough tiebreaker question. Holler out your name to know the answer. Your name will be your buzzer. Wait until Brian Burton finishes asking this intelligent question before you buzz in.
6: Who's the person in your life that's always saying something inappropriate?
4: Hunter.
5: Summer.
3: Hunter.
4: That's going to be my dad.
0: Your dad. Okay. I don't think what I said was inappropriate.
2: To be fair,
0: people are texting. Val's right. That's what we called it back in the day when you're holding hands. So there. What does your dad say? Anything that we can say in the air, or is it that inappropriate?
4: You know what? He's the type of guy where, you know, he makes one joke and then you go a little back and forth and it goes a little too far. I think he might have understood the handy-handy joke as well.
0: All right. Guys win. Battle of Sexes Champ. Look at the hands. Battle of Sexes Championship Certificate. You got it, my friend. Post it on socials. Use the hashtag Valentine the Morning Share of Pride, okay?
4: Thank you so much, guys. Really appreciate it. This is a blast.
0: Thank you, man. We appreciate you. The Summer, as you exit the stage, this moment is entirely yours. You take it away.
5: Thank you so much for letting me play, and you guys are the best.
0: Oh, thank you very much, Summer. Appreciate you.
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1: Okay, Camucci's Court coming up next.
0: How honest do you have to be at the start of a new relationship? What's the honesty test? That's coming up.

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1: All right, here we go.
0: Camucci's Court.
2: All right, guys. We got Sophie on trial with us today. She says, I've been single for some time now, but recently I reconnected with my college friend, Alex. I've always had a thing for him, but we were never single at the same time, and now we are. So we just went on our second date. The thing is, around the same time that we started talking, I met Ryan. He's a photographer who does some freelance work for my company. We hit it off too, and I've gone out with him 2 times.
0: Oh boy.
2: Neither guy has asked me to be exclusive. It's clearly soon for that. So I didn't think I was doing anything wrong. But last week, Alex saw a text from Ryan pop up on my phone, and he just like was casually joking and asked, hey, are you seeing someone else? Ryan had mentioned before that he prefers to date one person at a time and hopes others do too. But I told him that this was just a coworker that I knew from work. And technically that's true, but I obviously left out the fact that we've been talking and had been on a date or two. My friend says I'm lying to Alex and I need to tell him. I feel like we're not exclusive yet, so I feel like I don't need to disclose that. I really like him. So what do you think? Am I the jerk for keeping Ryan to myself until Alex and I decide that we're exclusive?
0: Listen, there's no problem with you dating multiple people. That's fine. A lot of people do that, obviously. You're not exclusive after one date or something. I personally didn't, you know, and then when it wasn't working out, if I didn't see this person as a long-term relationship, I usually ended it because I didn't want to waste anybody's time. But I never did multiple dating. I wasn't good at juggling. You know what I mean? But as far as this goes, I think you're fine, but you did lie. You know, I would have just told the truth instead of saying he's just a coworker and whatever. You know, why? Just be truthful. I am. I'm seeing some other people now too, but I really enjoy your company. I'd like to see where it goes before we become exclusive or something, you know?
3: Mm-hmm. Especially because he said that he's just a one person at a time type of dater.
0: Sure, yeah.
3: Back in the day when I was younger, I probably just would have done what she did. But now as I was older and dating, I think I would have been a lot more honest up front and would have said like, yeah, I've been out a couple times with him as well. Like, I would want to be completely honest.
0: Sure, because if that guy like overreacts or something gets crazy, that's a flag that you wanted to see being flown.
3: Yeah, even though you're not exclusive.
0: Sure.
3: I mean, you can totally just be honest up front.
0: Yeah, you don't have to be mean about it. It's not like, oh my God, I'm going to back up plan in case you don't work out. It's just, we're 2 dates in. You know, maybe I haven't met this guy before you, whatever. I think you can be honest about it.
3: Yeah.
0: I don't think you're a jerk. I just think that maybe you misplayed it a little bit.
2: Yeah.
0: And of course, he's looking at your text as that whole conversation too and stuff. But,
3: right.
2: It sounds like he was joking around though.
0: Yeah.
2: And I hope that he was because I wouldn't want to know if you're dating someone else in those initial talking stages. So I'm not going to ask. I don't want to know.
3: Yeah.
2: So I'm not going to ask.
0: It's very early, right? 2 dates you said?
2: It's very early.
0: It's very early.
2: 2 dates in on each of them. I think you have some time to figure it out. But I think when that time comes, you got to make that decision. And then you have that exclusivity conversation.
0: It does get late early out there though. Brian?
4: Yeah, totally agree. Not a jerk. The fact that she's reaching out to you, wonder she knows she should probably tell him the truth.
0: Tell him the truth.
4: But I am with you. The phone peeping, I don't care for that.
2: Sometimes you can't avoid that.
4: Stop.
2: Though.
4: There's a lot of phone peepers in this room.
0: Oh my God.
3: Yes, there are.
0: Oh my God. Laura is the biggest phone peeper. Mm-hmm. She's. Yeah. We've had her suspended now for a month and a half over phone peeping. No, Laura has something else going on, but I don't even know we're allowed to say it.
3: I don't think we are.
0: Right?
4: Well, I don't
0: Laura
4: know.
0: Laura wanted us to just tell people that she became an exotic dancer in Vegas. I'm like,
3: wait, really?
0: She did. You didn't know this?
4: And her husband Ben was in on it.
0: Ben was in on it. Ben goes, Netflix will love this because Ben works at Netflix. Go on the air and say, Laura's an exotic dancer and she's in training in Vegas. It's just something else that she's doing that's keeping her away from the show for a little bit.
3: And everything's totally fine.
0: We love Laura. She'll be back in the show soon.
3: Yeah.
0: But it's just something else that now makes it sound even more mysterious.
2: It does.
0: Maybe exotic dance was a good idea. All right, so what do you think? Does this lady have to be upfront? She's dating other people. We would love to hear what you think about this. Text in at 31043.
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0: 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This is Valentine that morning.
1: We got some texts still coming in here. 31043.
2: Talking about Camucci's court, this text says, I think it's a jerkish move that she wasn't honest with the college guy when he asked about work guy. She should have told him the truth if she truly felt there was nothing to hide. Another text says, hi, not a jerk, but if she feels guilty, then she should tell him. And this last text says, I don't think she's a jerk. She definitely does not need to say anything to the guy. But at the same time, I think she needs to cut loose the guy that she works with. That just doesn't sound good.
0: Oh, just because it's at work?
2: Mm-hmm.
0: Yeah, I mean, the at work thing, people have been down that road before. It's worked out, not worked out. So that's kind of dangerous. But in today's society, so many people work so much. That's where you end up meeting people. You know what I mean?
2: Yeah, sometimes that's the only interaction you get.
0: Right, and that can be problematic, unfortunately. Mm-hmm. Maybe you work too much.
3: Yeah, that's just so funny to me.
2: That's your only interaction?
3: Just, yeah, just for some people, you just got to look around the office and be like, well, this is my pool.
0: Oh.
2: Yeah.
3: You know?
0: Well, it's lucky you get your pool outside the office.
3: Yeah, totally. I think you have to make an effort to do that sometimes. Yeah. You know, dating is hard. You got to put yourself out there. You got to make plans.
0: Sometimes it's easier when you're younger, too.
3: Totally.
0: You know?
3: Totally.
0: If you're a little bit older and you look around the office and you're like, oh, boy.
3: Yeah.
0: Oh, boy.
3: Why is everyone looking at me? I don't hate that option.
0: Oh, sweetheart. Justin Bieber. This is-

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1: Pamela, good morning. Welcome to a steamy Camuchi's Court.
2: Good morning. I was there several months ago at your show, and I really enjoyed it. You're all really great people. So I've been in this situation.
1: Oh, wait a minute. Hold on. So you came in, you sat on the couch?
2: Yes, you were all wonderful.
1: Oh, hey, Pam.
3: Thank you.
4: Love that.
1: That is awesome. I love that. There's so many people that do want to sit on the couch. We do it now 3 times a week on average. So reach out to Jill on Instagram, slide into her DMs or something like that. And we're actually going to redo the studios in 2027 and have more of a couch experience. But people like to come by and watch the show live, and I'm glad you had a good time.
2: Yes, you're wonderful people. So I've been in a situation, except the men didn't know about each other because this woman needs to keep her phone private. But anyway, so I think in the beginning stages, it's totally fine. I think that until you become exclusive,
1: sure.
2: When you are intimate, you don't need to tell the other person. And this man sounds a bit controlling.
1: Yeah, I mean, it could have been a little jokey, like John was saying, but I do think when asked if he saw something, I think that's kind of the opportunity just to tell him honesty, because I just feel that's why start a relationship with a lie or anything, or even though it's just, it's not his business entirely, I totally get that, but I just feel like just be honest, because then you'll learn a lot about the guy too.
2: Right, and you might be right. He might have a total fit, and that might make her decide that she wants to be with the other guy.
3: Right.
1: Yeah, exactly. Mm-hmm. You know?
3: And I've been there, too, where you kind of joke about something, hoping to get the truth out there without asking directly. So he could want to just be exclusive with her already, and then this is an in for them to talk about it, you know, making a joke about
1: it. Yeah, but it's only 2 dates, so there is that to keep in mind. She said 2 dates with the other guy as well.
4: 2 dates for each.
1: So one of them just could have been a back burner turner. You know, you're keeping them right there in case something went bad with the first guy. If it turns south, you got the back burner. It's called the back burner turner.
3: You're really, really educating us today on all these terms.
1: Yeah.
2: This is going to run for a while. I haven't heard that term.
3: No.
1: You knew that one, did you? No, Pam? The back burner turner?
2: Nope, I haven't heard that.
1: Yeah, if things turn south, you got that guy in the back burner or that girl in the back burner. A lot of people do that. They keep a few flames alive, so to speak.
3: Yeah,
1: you know?
3: I get that.
1: And then you nurture the one that you want to work out the most. But otherwise, you got little flames going on all over the place. Mm-hmm.
2: But seriously, why does she have her phone out checking her messages with this guy that she doesn't want the other guy to know about?
1: That's she so probably got a text. That's this generation. Everyone has their phone in front of them at all times, you know?
2: What? These people.
1: You're what? I'm sorry?
2: Maybe I'm a bit older than these people we're talking about.
1: Yeah, maybe. We never know. Because John doesn't give us all the information. Thanks, Pam. Appreciate the call. Nice to chat with you again.
2: Sure.
1: Okay, take care.
2: All right, bye.
1: Bye. She's very sweet about the couch visit.
3: I know.
1: She moved on real fast. Yeah, you're all great people. So listen, the problem with... It's like, okay.
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1: What is wrong?
2: Right before we started, I said, okay, guys, I'm not confident in my second story. So if you could all be there for me. And Val jokingly says, okay, we're not going to be there for you.
0: I just said, listen, we will not be there for you.
2: $6 billion. This passes the previous record that was set in 2013. But over the Labor Day weekend, Spider-Man Brand New Day was at number one again for the sixth straight week, brought another

0: $23.4 million. So now it is at $900 million domestically.
1: Second story.
0: Get ready.
2: Oh, no.
0: Actors Gary Oldman and Jack Loudon star together in the show Slow Horses. Slow
3: Great
0: Horses.
3: Show. Slow oh, Horses. Great, the dude. The spy
0: okay.
3: one. I've
0: so
3: seen Slow Horses.
0: This.
3: Yeah.
0: Okay. So, Jack,
3: oh, I'm not there for you. Sorry.
0: No, you got to be there for me. Jack Loudon, he yeah. is in the running to be the next James Bond. He's been a name
3: oh,
0: that's
3: great.
0: Been thrown around quite
3: yeah, yeah.
0: a bit.
3: He's good.
0: Well, Gary Oldman just did an interview, and he said they've made their choice, but they haven't announced it yet. And then he just added, my fingers are crossed for Jack. And no one has said anything from the James Bond side. They
3: okay.
0: said by the end of the year, we
3: sure,
0: will
3: yeah.
0: have the official casting announcement. But according to Jack's co-star,
3: yeah.
0: he's like, yeah, they made their choice. So I'm
3: Well, maybe
0: thinking,
3: he just knows they made the choice. He may not know that Jack got the part or didn't get it.
0: But
3: they might. He just might know they made their choice because he talks to people or something or knows some of the producers and goes, yeah, they made the choice. I'm crossing my fingers for Jack. It could be as simple as that. Yeah,
0: it could be as simple as that. Or he and Jack, they're like you and me, Val. I tell you stuff that's not publicly out there yet.
3: What do you tell me that's not publicly out there yet?
0: I feel like secrets. I don't know.
3: You don't?
0: Yeah, I do. But like, you know.
3: What have you ever told me that came out later on publicly?
0: Mm.
3: What?
0: I don't know. Things in life.
3: What is... Mm. Do you know what she's talking about?
0: But I feel like when you're like really close with somebody, you're going to tell them. So then I'm thinking like Gary Oldman, he's probably talking to Jack. I don't know. But anyway, that's the first time we've heard that they have made their decision
3: Got
0: on who
3: it.
0: The next James Bond
3: Got
0: is going
3: to
0: be. I'm Jill with the Entertainment Headlines.

0: Doug and Jen. Now
1: 93.3. Just been a hole for a few minutes. What a champ. What an absolute champ, you guys. Put your hands together for Allison. What's up, Allison?
2: Hi, Allison.
3: Thank you. I'll be here all morning.
1: I love it. You sound fun already. What's your deal? Where are you at? What's going on?
3: I've been planning a trip to Denmark for a Lego convention.
1: Wow. Sick. So what's the convention again? What type of convention?
3: I was on a TV show called Lego Masters.
4: You were on Lego Masters.
3: I like to do Lego things.
4: No way.
3: Yeah, season 4.
4: What? That's insane.
1: Season 4, Allison, Lego Masters. Let's look her up, everybody.
4: What? I've watched every episode.
1: You've watched every episode of Lego Masters?
4: Me and my
1: have you really?
4: Son are way into Lego Masters. Wow, how cool. Are you Allison Gale Bricks?
3: Yes.
4: Wow.
1: So
4: cool. It's the first name that pops up. That's awesome.
1: Congrats. And you're going to Denmark for a convention?
3: Yeah, there's an annual convention in Skærbæk, and it's like a little tiny convention, but everyone from like around the world goes, and it's really fun.
1: How did you get into Legos as a kid, I assume?
3: Yeah, I used to build like 3-story condos for Barbie.
1: Oh my God, Barbie had the best life with you. The best life.
2: Right? I'm on your Instagram, and these are incredible. Uh-oh. The cookie one with the apple and the sandwich. She's fantastic with Legos.
1: She's talented.
2: Clearly, but my goodness, these are amazing.
1: And you never glue those things? It's always snap in and that's it, huh?
3: No.
1: Taboo.
3: Hey, okay. I was hired to work on season 5 and we had to glue things, but that's only because we had to ship it.
1: Okay.
3: So, but no glue.
1: Did you say something about that? Did you go, guys, this isn't the way.
3: You can't glue. It's
1: I know,
3: illegal in Lego.
1: But yet you did because you had to ship it.
3: It's almost as bad as saying the word Legos.
1: Oh, Legos.
2: Legos.
1: Did I say Legos? Did I do that?
3: A lot of people do.
1: Oh, yeah, those people.
3: I don't know.
1: Kind of
3: Someone
1: in the know,
3: did.
1: Though. I don't. I say Lego my Egos. Oh, I do love Egos. Well, that's cool. Yeah. So do you make money doing this or what's your life like?
3: So after the show, I started touring with different like Lego conventions.
1: Seems like a no.
3: And so I made some money that way. And then I started recently with my own Lego convention. So I do that every...
1: Have your own convention?
3: Yeah. It was
1: so
3: a Lego
1: people
3: convention.
1: Go to the Allison Lego convention?
3: It's called Solving Brick and Builds.
1: Oh, that's cute.
3: But we bring a lot of Lego Masters there and things.
1: Oh, wow. Because you know them. You're in the know. You know the Lego Masters. It's like I know fellow chess masters. You just know the people in your world. How many people show up at this convention?
3: I'm doing a hair flip, but you can't see.
1: Oh, hair flip. Hello.
3: It's new. We had like, it's our second year was this year.
1: Okay.
3: So we had around like 2,000 people.
1: Damn, girl.
2: Wow.
1: 2,000 people is insane. That's amazing. Congratulations.
3: Thanks. I have no idea what I'm doing either.
1: Sounds like you're doing something right.
3: And figure it out.
1: What are you charging at the door for this?
3: It's usually like $20 at the door. It's less online.
1: Okay.
2: Easy.
1: Shut your face. Shut every face there is. Because I'm now grabbing my calculator because that's who I am. And imagine if you got $20 at the door. That's $40,000 you'd make. Now, you didn't do that. You sold some online, I'm sure. But this is a real moneymaker.
3: Yeah.
1: Do you have to pay for...

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1: How about that supermarket manager runs out in the middle of the road to save some kid from being hit by a car?
2: That's crazy footage.
1: Yeah, like a little kid just accidentally goes out in the middle of the street, busy street. The supermarket manager, not his kid, sees it, runs out, dives for the kid, and saves him from oncoming traffic.
2: Thank goodness. What a hero.
1: Reminded me of a moment. A moment many years ago in Ireland where my son did the exact same thing. It was a ring of Kerry. It was the top of the ring of Kerry, if you know that area. And the cars speed by, a little restaurant up there. My kid ran out in the middle of the road. And I ran out, obviously, and saved him, you know.
2: No fanfare,
1: no nothing. Jill was there.
2: I was there, and it's true. Like, he did run out there and just completely saved Colin's
1: just
2: life.
1: Same thing as you see on TV today.
3: Mm-hmm. Man.
1: And his godmother licking her soft serve ice cream, watching the whole thing, and was supposed to be watching Colin.
3: Trusted you.
2: Yeah, he had it. He got it.
1: Yeah. No, I was inside and saw this happening and ran out. She was outside watching
3: That's
1: Colin.
3: That's how much she trusted you.
1: She was sitting next to Colin and
2: happened.
1: Said, hey, I bet you can't run across the road. You want to play Frogger? She goes, listen, we had a game with this kid called Frogger. What kind of godmother's that, John?
3: No, she trusted you.
1: John, you can't defend everything.
3: She knew. My friend Jill knew.
1: Your friend Jill left the unattended child.
3: That doesn't sound like her.
2: The real story was I wasn't even watching. I was not in charge of him.
1: John? Wasn't even watching.
2: I was watching it, but I wasn't in charge of him. I was eating my ice cream. There was like 20 people with
4: Your
2: us.
4: Honor, I wasn't in charge of above.
1: 20 people? It wasn't
2: was
1: 20
2: whole
1: people with us.
2: Family.
1: Was that the family trip that you went on?
2: Yes. Yes.
1: How many trips did you go on?
2: Just that one with you
1: really?
2: Guys. Yeah.
1: Okay.
2: But that, man, what a trip.
1: What a trip.
2: That was so fun.
1: It was a trip. It was a trip. I'm still paying for that trip.
2: It was so fun.

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1: On the way in today, I thought about randomly becoming a sculptor. I'm not lying, guys. I thought about, because here's what happened when your kid goes to school. You get into other stuff. I got into something called, I think it's Agam or Agram. I can't even pronounce it right. And it's an ancient Celtic alphabet.
2: Okay.
1: Right? And you carve it in trees. You carve it on stone and wood. They carved it back in the day. And it's not even a language. It was an alphabet. It was almost like the tree alphabet, they called it, right? From Ireland. And I thought about that. And then from that, I went, oh, man. I'm going to write common letters using that alphabet. What fun he'll have at college trying to decipher what his dad wrote. This is real.
3: Yeah, I know.
1: So then from there, I make the leap driving into you shove it your leg when I shine. So from there, I made the big leap. I'm like, oh my gosh, what if I become a sculptor, John? Like,
4: okay.
1: The guy had to start on the marble somehow. Do you just get a thing of marble and just kind of make it into a circle to start with before you make Aphrodite or something like that?
2: Mm-hmm.
1: Then I'm like, do I start with pottery? Do I do that first? Do I do clay? How do you start? Was there a class to become a sculptor? Like world-class sculptor?
3: Yeah.
1: Like they're going to take my statues and put them like out front of the White House or something by Mr. Trump's arches. You know?
4: I think you need to start with pottery. There's some pottery classes.
1: Yeah. Okay.
4: Absolutely. We had some in high school that you could take.
1: Sure.
4: They'll show you how to, you know, sculpt a little vase.
1: Did you make something?
4: I never took that class.
1: No, oh, you never took it?
4: Okay, no, not for me, but.
1: I feel like my hands are good hands for that.
4: I can see it.
1: You know?
4: Mm-hmm. So start there. Let's see right. If we have some talent and then
1: but
4: we'll build.
1: But listen, here's the thing, Joe. And I appreciate your effort in saying take the right path. I need a different path.
4: Okay.
1: I need American sculptor. So I need to go from 0 to 60. I don't have time. I'm older now. So American Idol, sure, you can go from 0 to 60 and you're a star like that. You don't have to do the circuit. You don't have to play all the clubs.
4: If you have the talent, though. But like,
1: you don't think I have the talent,
4: I don't think you have the sculpting chops yet. No,
1: you
4: I do
1: don't
4: not.
1: Know. Have you ever seen me play with Play-Doh?
4: Have you ever seen you play with Play-Doh?
1: I've seen me play with Play-Doh.
4: I doubt it.
1: You don't think I played with Play-Doh?
4: You probably have played
1: with Play-Doh. I was a kid in the 80s. I played with Play-Doh and I had a son. We had Play-Doh all the time.
4: Okay.
1: The non-toxic formula is out now.
4: That's baby steps, though. I'm talking about this.
1: I have made some beautiful Tyrannosaurus Rexes.
4: Let's make a pot. Let's go sculpting. Let's start there and see where you're at.
1: All Brian hears is, pot, what, bro?
5: Now we're talking. Now
1: so anyway, that was my daydream of becoming a sculptor. And then I'm like, I'm sure I can use all the modern tools and stuff to sand it, everything back then. They probably didn't. They had to use all the unmodern tools. And how did they do it? You know, did it take years and years and years to make a statue? How do you get paid for that? Right. You know?
3: And you got the time, you know?
1: That's like, well, obviously, I do if I'm thinking of that stuff.
3: Yeah. Just jump in head first.
1: That's what I'm saying.
3: Let's do it.
1: We'll
3: support you.
1: Are you my model?
3: No.
5: Now we're talking.
1: You have to stand there for a few years and don't move. If anybody has a big piece of, I don't know, limestone or something like that or whatever it is they use. I don't want to use marble right away. That seems like pricey. But if you get a big piece of something left over that you don't want, and you could put it in my driveway, I might be your guy.
3: Okay.
1: You know, and then years from now, you tell your family that Valentine sculpted, you know, this Greek goddess or something.
3: We're behind you. We're here to support your dreams.
1: Thank you. John, what have you been thinking of lately?
4: I think we should start with the Play-Doh, though. We should bring the Play-Doh back just to make sure that, like, you're still into it.
3: Mm-hmm.
4: What if you get all these materials in your front yard and then you're like, ah, it's like, too hard.
1: Fair.
4: All right.
1: Do you have any Play-Doh?
4: I could find some for you.
1: All right. Where are you going to find the Play-Doh?
4: Probably Walmart.
1: Yeah, probably.
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2: No, we'll talk later. 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Why tonight? I just don't know.
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1: Tanya's a trending report.
2: Yes, Jennifer Aniston's boyfriend, Jim Curtis, is opening up about what really happens behind closed doors when they disagree. He said on a podcast that things are going really well between him and Jennifer Aniston. They've been together for about a year and a half now, and he calls this the honeymoon phase. But even in the honeymoon phase, things come up. So what do they actually do when they disagree? Jim says it's simple. We do a lot of meditation. We do a lot of talk. He talked about leaning on acceptance and understanding to get through the hard moments instead of letting things blow up. Don't forget, Jim is a hypnotherapist and wellness coach by trade. So it kind of tracks that meditation is his go-to conflict tool. But I was curious if you have any sort of system when you get into a fight and argument with your significant others.
3: No.
0: System.
3: Really? A system?
2: Yeah. Like whenever we disagree on something, our system, like we immediately say, we're in this together. We're not fighting each other. We're fighting this conflict.
1: You're overcoached. I'm more thinking about, like, if you're dating a professional therapist, I don't know if that's good or bad.
2: Right. Like, are they therapying me?
1: They're therapying me, which is probably good.
2: Oh my gosh, it's amazing. If you were to date a therapist, that would be amazing for you.
1: It's like me saying to Serena Williams, you want to go hit a ball on the court?
2: No, right.
1: No. It's not. I don't know that I would be comfortable.
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1: Lindsay Lohan could be pulling double duty again as Holly and Annie. A sequel to the beloved 1998 movie Parent Trap is reportedly in development at Disney, with Lindsay expected to return in her iconic dual role. Lisa Ann Walters says she's also been approached by reprising her role as the beloved nanny, Chessie. But Lindsay made it clear she wants to see the script and talk with the original director, Nancy Myers, before officially signing.

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1: There's so much maxing going on these days. Looks maxing, gym maxing, hair maxing. Have you heard of pheromone maxing? Next hour, we'll tell you.

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1: All right, so dudes are doing this thing, this trend now. I don't know if they're doing it, but they're saying a lot of people are doing this on TikTok. It's called pheromone maxing. Have you heard about it?
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1: Yeah, halfway through this short week, right? Already Wednesday. Hope you're enjoying it. My name is Raph. Here's some Timbaland and One Republic. Yeah.

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1: Okay, how about the most followed people on Instagram? Okay, check this out. It's not who you think it is. Like Kardashians? No. Soccer stars Cristiano Ronaldo and Lionel Messi are the two most followed people on Instagram according to a new ranking. Ronaldo tops the list with 679 million followers. Messi is second with 516 million. Okay, a lot of people on the list are American celebrities. 14 of the top 20 people, but top two are soccer stars that are not American. There you go. So if you want to follow them or follow me, you can follow me. I'm probably down at the bottom, like very, like not even on the list.
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Now 93.3. I know Kelly Clarkson ending her talk show to spend more time with her family, but it's going to be sad not seeing her Kelly Okies anymore. But, you know, the internet lives forever. And that golden performance was so good.

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Soundtrack to your Wednesday afternoon. Got some Britney Spears for you. Shaboozy, Jonas Brothers. Anything else you want to hear, let me know with a talk back on the iHeart app, all right? Send me a message. Here's Bieber now and Ghost.

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1: Apparently there's like tips on TikTok on how to befriend a crow because crows are very smart birds. 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
1: Yo, check this out. 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
1: Did you hear about this? Three college students used AI to plan a Mount Shasta climb and ended up needing a rescue. Yes, AI is not your friend when it comes to planning a climb up Mount Shasta, apparently. Friendly reminder, maybe you want to double check your life or death advice somewhere besides using a chatbot. Maybe like actual people that have done the actual climb, you know?
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1: Did you see this? The FBI is investigating reports of millions of driver's licenses that could be up for sale in the dark web. I don't know if this is true. I don't know if it's yours or mine or whatnot. So if you're ever worried about identity theft, that's probably why. I mean, a good reason to be worried about it is your information being sold in the dark web. But that's like email, your phone number, getting those spam calls. It's kind of like the same thing, but I guess your driver's license is pretty important.
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1: If you're a BTS fan, ARMY, you probably saw this, right? 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Thousands of fans singing to him happy birthday at the stadium. And he even gave his birthday crown away to a fan, which I'm sure that fan was crying the entire time.
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2: Apparently, if you're on TikTok, crow talk isn't actually a thing. 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

Now 93.3. Well, look at that. We already made it through our Wednesday. We're halfway through this work week. Thanks for spending your Wednesday night with us. It is Natalia hanging out with you. Got some Tame Impala and Jenny coming up after Lumineers.

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1: All right, so as you might know, the regular season for the NFL season is going to be kicking off very soon. 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Now, here's the thing. 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

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Well, the countdown begins less than 10 days until our iHeartRadio Music Festival presented by Capital One, where Benson Boone is going to hit that stage. I really hope he does a backflip. But hey, we're going to be able to watch the whole thing on Hulu, which is very exciting. I want to see him do this one, The Time of My Life.